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1: Sure hope you had a great weekend as we get into the work week. More sunshine, quiet, dry weather with a gradual warming trend. We start in the upper 70s and warm into the low to mid 80s. 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That's your latest forecast. I'm meteorologist Mike Witcher from the East Tennessee Weather Center. And remember to always get the latest forecast weather updates with the East Tennessee Weather app.
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Lay down your souls to the gods, rock and roll. That's right. You are listening to High Voltage. I'm your host, Lynch, with you each and every Sunday night from 9 to 11, bringing you the hard, the heavy, the loud, and the obnoxious. Tonight, it's kind of a special show. We're celebrating the life of Conrad Lant, otherwise known as Kronos, the singer and founder and bass player for the band Venom. Besides multiple tunes from the band Venom tonight, new music this hour from Throwdown, Brat, and Enslaved. Right now, the Swedish crust-punk death metal legends Disfear, who have a new album out, first new music since 2008. This is something for the brand new one. This one is called Early Graves, right here, right now, on High Voltage.

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It's hard to sum up how influential Kronos was to the extreme music scene. Bands like Slayer, Exodus, Metallica, all big Venom fans. And for God's sakes, the guy coined the term for a whole musical genre. Keep listening. There's going to be more new and old Venom throughout the show. Once again, like the man said, lay down your soul to the gods of rock and roll right here on High Voltage.

0: Sure hope you had a great weekend as we get into the work week. More sunshine, quiet, dry weather with a gradual warming trend. We start in the upper 70s and warm into the low to mid 80s. 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That's your latest forecast. I'm meteorologist Mike Witcher from the East Tennessee Weather Center. And remember to always get the latest forecast weather updates with the East Tennessee Weather app.
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in memory of Kronos. That is some classic Venom. Countess Bathory, right here on High Voltage. Welcome to Hour 2. I'm your host, Lynch, with you each and every Sunday night from 9 to 11, bringing you the hard, the heavy, the loud, and the obnoxious. 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
1: The band Cradle of Filth, whom you just heard, are in the midst of a North American jaunt. Originally, their direct support was supposed to be Moonspell from Portugal, and like a lot of touring bands, they had problems with visas. They did not make it. 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Let's see if you like it as much as I do, right here on High Voltage.

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1: Sure hope you had a great weekend as we get into the work week. More sunshine, quiet, dry weather with a gradual warming trend. We start in the upper 70s and warm into the low to mid 80s. 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That's your latest forecast. I'm meteorologist Mike Witcher from the East Tennessee Weather Center. And remember to always get the latest forecast weather updates with the East Tennessee Weather app.
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As High Voltage comes to a close for yet another Sunday, let me leave you with one of my favorite all-time Venom songs, Live Like an Angel, Die Like a Devil. More new music next week. 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
1: Sure hope you had a great weekend as we get into the work week. More sunshine, quiet, dry weather with a gradual warming trend. We start in the upper 70s and warm into the low to mid 80s. 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That's your latest forecast. I'm meteorologist Mike Witcher from the East Tennessee Weather Center. And remember to always get the latest forecast weather updates with the East Tennessee Weather App.
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2: She was living in a single room with three other individuals. One of them was a male, and the other two? Well, the other two were females. God only knows what they were up to in there. And furthermore, Susan, I wouldn't be the least bit surprised to learn that all four of them habitually smoke marijuana cigarettes. Reefers.

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1: Sure hope you had a great weekend as we get into the work week. More sunshine, quiet, dry weather with a gradual warming trend. We start in the upper 70s and warm into the low to mid 80s. 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That's your latest forecast. I'm meteorologist Mike Witcher from the East Tennessee Weather Center. And remember to always get the latest forecast weather updates with the East Tennessee Weather App.
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1: Sure hope you had a great weekend as we get into the work week. More sunshine, quiet, dry weather with a gradual warming trend. We start in the upper 70s and warm into the low to mid 80s. 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That's your latest forecast. I'm meteorologist Mike Witcher from the East Tennessee Weather Center. And remember to always get the latest forecast weather updates with the East Tennessee Weather App.
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1: Sure hope you had a great weekend as we get into the work week. More sunshine, quiet, dry weather with a gradual warming trend. We start in the upper 70s and warm into the low to mid 80s. 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That's your latest forecast. I'm meteorologist Mike Witcher from the East Tennessee Weather Center. And remember to always get the latest forecast weather updates with the East Tennessee Weather app.
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It's falling away from me. 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

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Yeah, that's us. And it's also where we found your mom's number, so thanks. 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
1: Sure hope you had a great weekend as we get into the work week. More sunshine, quiet, dry weather with a gradual warming trend. We start in the upper 70s and warm into the low to mid 80s. 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That's your latest forecast. I'm meteorologist Mike Witcher from the East Tennessee Weather Center. And remember to always get the latest forecast weather updates with the East Tennessee Weather App.
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2: Sure hope you had a great weekend. As we get into the work week, more sunshine, quiet, dry weather with a gradual warming trend. We start in the upper 70s and warm into the low to mid 80s. 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That's your latest forecast. I'm meteorologist Mike Witcher from the East Tennessee Weather Center. And remember to always get the latest forecast weather updates with the East Tennessee Weather App.
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1: Sure hope you had a great weekend as we get into the work week. More sunshine, quiet, dry weather with a gradual warming trend. We start in the upper 70s and warm into the low to mid 80s. 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That's your latest forecast. I'm meteorologist Mike Witcher from the East Tennessee Weather Center. And remember to always get the latest forecast weather updates with the East Tennessee Weather app.
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3: I appreciate everybody who continues to ring in on our voicemail with these sorts of things.
4: Good morning, guys. So when I was pregnant with my twin boys, when I went to go figure out the sex at my ultrasound, this old OBGYN doctor says, "Oh my gosh, look at their little dicks. Have a good day."
5: No way.
6: I'm not buying that.
5: Was it his last day on the job? And he's
3: you mean like his intentional last day, or he got fired because of that comment?
5: No, like his intentional last day, because you said men, as they get older, they just care less about how things hit, maybe?
3: I think that's not just men, by the way. I think women are the same way in terms of as you get older, you're like, I don't care what I say. I've seen him. I've seen those old gals as well.
6: How was your last day, honey?
3: That was great.
6: I finally did it. Oh, sweetie, you've been wanting to yell about cranks to a patient for years.
3: You went in for some sort of OBGYN ultrasound or something, right? To find out the sex when Dylan was a baby?
5: Yeah. I don't recall any of that, no.
3: Never said those words?
5: Nope. I would have reported that to you immediately.
3: Same here, too. We did find out the sex with Joe, and so he would have, he didn't say that either. We didn't find out the sex with Sydney. I think we've talked about that before. Mm-hmm. Highly recommend that if you can pull it off, by the way. It's awesome.
7: My OBGYN, when doing an exam, told me how big, beautiful, and healthy my ovaries were, and I was just waiting for the word juicy to come up.
5: I mean, I guess it's a compliment, and he or she wasn't just like, "Your shrivelly old ovaries."
3: How would you even, I mean, I'm not an expert. I mean, I guess, I don't know why that would even come up, but then again, well, I mean, we've heard weirder comments, I will be honest, from OBGYNs. Matter of fact, there's one that came in earlier. I haven't gotten to it yet, and I wasn't 100% sure we could play it on the radio. That's the type of thing I'm talking about that comes in from an OBGYN.
6: Do we think that there is a specific type of doctor that lends itself to more of that awkward compliment, if you will? Is it those more intimate area doctors, or is it just like
3: Well, it's going to be more memorable if it is that part of your body, right? Because if you go into the doctor and you have a sinus infection and he's like, "Man, your nose is fantastic." That's not, it's memorable, but not as memorable as your crotch. And I'm on record saying your nose is not as memorable as your crotch, and I stand by that.
6: If I had a dollar,
3: right,
6: for every time somebody told me that.
3: But that's what I mean. So my point is, if it's a doctor that deals with the more private parts of your body, those are always going to stand out more. Do those doctors make more odd comments? That I don't know. Mm. There ought to be some sort of expert who could ring in on that.
8: Talking about surgeries, I had a tumor removed from my back and woke up in the middle of surgery. And my doctor looked at my anesthesiologist and said, "Oh, shit." I don't remember anything after that. So, yeah, it does happen. And it's not good, I don't think. Anyway, have a great day.
4: Oh, my gosh. Look at their little dicks.
3: That's going to stick around for a while.
5: Gosh, I hope nobody I know is listening right now.
9: Wang.
3: Yeah.
5: I think if we get it.
9: Bro.
3: Yeah, no kidding.
4: Oh my gosh, look at their little dicks.
10: Okay. Ouch.
5: Let's take a couple days off.
3: Let's not.
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1: You know, it's always interesting to hear what it is that makes somebody decide to call a radio show for the first time ever. Most people, I don't know if everybody knows this, but most people listening to the radio do not ever engage. You know, it's a small percentage of people who actually reach out, make a phone call, or do some of those things. It's just most people are passive radio listeners. That's okay. That's normal. But then it's fascinating, what is it then that triggers that first call where you're like, well, that's it. I got to make the call. And so, you know, obviously with a weekend in the rearview mirror, you get a lot of different reasons that people have called in. But here was a first-time caller.
2: Hey, guys. First-time caller here. Just chiming in a little bit on the 2% of the world is redhead. Well, yeah, if you look at Asia and that hemisphere, yeah, it's probably a rare to find a redhead, but I bet 40% of that 2% is in the U.S., and I bet 90% of that 40% is in South Carolina, baby. I see it everywhere.
3: Okay. That's a man doing his own research.
1: That's some guy who has seen a lot of redheads in South Carolina and is like, well, damn it. I'm in on this. Mm-hmm. Now, it makes me wonder, is he, in fact, redhead? He sort of sounded like a little braggy, like, I see it everywhere, baby. Like, we all up in this piece. Like, so it sounds like he's taking ownership of it. By the way, he did call back that maybe this will help explain it.
2: You can tell I'm a first-time caller because I forgot one thing. Woody, you suck.
1: I did end up going down a redhead wormhole.
3: Okay.
1: And he's wrong, first of all, because they do keep track of that, which I thought, well, that's not even going to be a thing.
3: They keep track of what? How many per state?
1: You got that right.
3: Really?
1: You got that right.
4: Who does? Who does?
1: You got that right.
4: Who keeps track?
1: You got that right. United States does have the largest number of redheaded folks, while Scotland and Ireland have the highest concentration per capita. And that's Scotland, by the way, with 13% of their population is redhead. But then I started Googling even more. In the United States, what states have the highest redhead population? West Virginia, numero uno. Washington, Oregon, New York. There's your top four. So then I thought, well, I wonder why this guy thinks South Carolina is so redheaded. So then I start Googling South Carolina redhead population.
3: You really, really did go down a path.
1: And what I discovered was South Carolina ranked 47th out of all states in, quote, redhead friendliness, end quote.
4: Oh.
1: By the way, North Carolina, dead last, 50 out of 50. And then I thought, what does that mean, redhead friendliness? So I went down that wormhole. Found an article from 2015. Carolinas are among the least redhead friendly states in America.
4: What does that mean, though?
1: So here's what that means, Woody. Things like percentage of Facebook users with internet pro redhead sites. Percentage of Facebook users expressing interest in 26 famous American redheads, i.e. Thomas Jefferson, Bonnie Raitt, Axl Rose, Carol Burnett, etc. Local businesses with redhead or redheaded in their name. Somebody has a lot of time on their hands, and I'm pushing it. I'm one of them.
3: So based on
1: highest amount of redhead representation in Congress.
3: That's the only thing that might even a little bit make sense.
1: Preferences for Ginger over Marianne on Gilligan's Island.
4: All right, now I'm going to kick papers. You're gone.
1: Fewest number of clear sunny days on average.
3: What does that have to do with it?
1: Because if you're redhead, you're fair skinned.
3: We can't control that.
1: But it doesn't matter. It's still not friendly to you. Do you see what I'm saying?
3: Okay.
1: Because so not, I'm going to get sunburn in those states.
3: Okay.
4: So if you,
3: it's not the people or the weather.
4: You want to live in a cloudy state.
1: That's right. Yes.
4: What a great use of your time.
1: Thank you. I mean, I only spent maybe 6 minutes on it, but well, I feel like that guy has spent a lifetime categorizing it and apparently has been wrong about it. Mm. So that's even worse. But hopefully I'm not the first bearer of bad news for that guy.
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11: Good morning. Despite a couple of EMS calls out here the last 15, 20 minutes, it's trying to build already southbound 75 over Jellicoe Mountain coming in through that northern section of Campbell County, headed down into Anderson County. Showing signs of building already on that Solway Bridge, trying to get into the Oak Ridge area. Watch for radar down I-40, especially through certain parts of Jefferson County, headed into Sevier County. 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I'm Commander Chuck with your on-time traffic.
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12: Good morning. Happy Monday, everybody. Sure hope you had a great weekend. The sunshine returns after some morning dense fog, sunny skies, and temperatures near 80, but we're warming into the mid-80s by the end of the week. 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That's your latest forecast. I'm meteorologist Mike Witcher from the East Tennessee Weather Center. And remember to always get the latest forecast weather updates with the East Tennessee Weather app.
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1: I feel like I need to apologize.
2: Finally.
1: I'm not one to back away from my obligations, and so I apologize to Tom Cruise and everybody who created the movie Digger.
2: Okay.
1: Apparently, by me not going, I ruined that movie.
2: Because
1: it was me and everyone else who did not go see the new Tom Cruise movie over the weekend. And I said I was going to. I almost said it was promising I would, and then I didn't end up going, and apparently that just caved their ratings.
3: I saw that it made $8
2: million. That's it?
3: That's correct. It got beat by Primetime, the Chris Hansen movie.
2: Okay.
1: That's been out for a couple. Crushed by the new Anne Hathaway.
3: I was going to say, and that was the number one.
1: That thing made $33 million. Yep. That one, really did well.
2: So people are going to movies. I feel like it's just a busy time of year. Maybe it's just me.
1: Well, no, it is a busy time of year, but yeah, people are still going. Anne Hathaway, Dakota Johnson, Josh Hartnett. It's an erotic, psychological thriller, which you don't think, that's going to be the number one movie at the box office. But it was. Is it Verity? Is that what it's called?
3: I think so.
2: Why do I feel like I don't know what we're doing? Why do I not know about this?
1: I see the title and I'm like, I'm not even 100% sure how to say it. So that'll show you where I am. But people obviously went to watch it. And Digger, just not at all. Not even double digits. That's insanity.
3: They're saying that Tom Cruise movie may lose $150 million. If it's lucky. So it's got to make $50 million around the world for it to only lose $150 million. That's how much money they invested in it.
1: I'm not surprised that, you couldn't turn around without seeing promos for it.
3: I was going to say, he was everywhere. He's on everything. The ads were on all social media. So it's not like people are like, oh, is there a Tom Cruise movie? His worst box office opening ever. In 19 years.
1: And he's done a ton of movies.
3: Uh-huh. Yeah.
1: That's saying something.
3: Yeah.
1: I'm still going to see it because now I'm almost more curious. Like, why is it not appealing to anybody? And then people who have seen it, I didn't see the latest. What was the latest Rotten Tomatoes? Did you take a look at that now that there's actually, some numbers behind it? Stand by. 71% by the people who saw it. That's not bad.
3: And 51 for the professionals.
2: So maybe it picks up.
1: The 51 is obviously not good, but the 71 from people who actually are just out there enjoying movies, that's not terrible by any stretch.
3: No.
1: How weird.
2: I know. I thought Verity is based on a book from a best-selling author, so that's pulling a lot of people in.
1: Okay.
3: And there's nobody reading books, okay? Stop trying to pretend that people read books.
1: I read books. Maybe everybody was just listening to Dolly Parton's Jolene on Spotify. Did you see that? It broke 1 billion streams? 1 billion with a B.
3: Wow.
1: Just the 20th country song ever to reach that milestone. That song, by the way, released 1973. The oldest country song to join the Billion Streams Club on Spotify. So maybe that's what everybody was doing. Yep. And figured, I don't have time to go to the movies. Can't I got to listen to Jolene 800 times on Spotify. So that could have been it. But Dolly Parton's not going to apologize. And nor should she. And nor can she, for that matter. But 704 Fez 30. If you did happen to see the Digger movie, 704 Fez 3200 talkback button. I am curious about that.
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2: Good morning, T-Dot's out here. We're finishing up a couple of earlier accidents as it starts to build with more volume southbound 75. Coming past the Caribou exit as you come out of Campbell County down into Anderson County. Already showing signs of building on that Solway Bridge headed into the Oak Ridge area. Stop and go already Pillsbury Parkway over the interstate. Shop local and save at Fountain City Jewelers, located in the heart of Fountain City, right next to Litton's. I'm Commander Chug, your on-time traffic.
1: Knoxville.

0: and Wilcox. The Woody and Wilcox Show.
1: So maybe it's just me, but I think it was Friday, maybe it was Thursday of last week, I saw the headline that science had detected radio signals coming from another planet. Did anybody else even see this headline? And if you didn't, that's kind of why I bring it up, is because maybe as a dumb guy who doesn't study this sort of thing very much, maybe I'm way off base on what this means. But my first reaction was, what? We detected radio signals coming from another planet.
2: What does that mean?
1: Well, to me, it's like, that means there's life out there. There's some sort of beings that are creating some sort of radio signal that we're now picking up. Aren't I hearing more about this? Right.
3: There could be a show worse than ours.
1: It doesn't mean radio like that, Woody, necessarily. Okay. I don't know 100% what we're talking about. I just saw the headline and I'm like, well, that's it. We've finally found them. There's life out there. And I'm being told, I guess that's not exactly what it means. And you follow along with this stuff more than I do, Woody. Yeah. I'm surprised you didn't already ring in on this.
3: This is all news to me.
2: Is it a secret or is it not that important?
1: I assumed it was very important.
2: Me too.
1: And I'm now thinking it may not be as important as I thought it was. It's not a secret. Unless there's something that we all don't know. But it's the first time a radio signal has been confirmed coming from a single planet, ever, apparently, rather than an entire system. So they have detected radio signals coming from I don't know if you call it a solar system or some other system of planets and things. I hate to get technical on you. But this one is noteworthy. Because it's coming from some planet that is like multiple times larger than Jupiter. Like it's a huge, huge planet, but it's nowhere near, as you might imagine, 63 light years away.
2: I'm trying to learn now.
1: So there's that. But I saw the headline last week and I thought, why do we care anything about Taylor Swift at this point when we just found life on another planet?
2: But she got a new haircut.
1: She was on Saturday Night Live, apparently. I didn't see that either.
2: We can't talk about space. Not enough time.
1: But I feel like I know life on another planet, maybe. But I guess it's not. Somehow magnetic fields create radio signals. I don't know. I they'll tell us, I guess.
3: But this is also one of those things where they're like, hey, we're getting a radio signal from another planet. And you're like, what does that mean? They're like, nothing. Well, then why did you bring it up?
1: I don't think it means nothing, but it doesn't mean that there's a clear sign of life on another planet.
3: Right. Yeah. But we also can't prove it, right? Just because a scientist said, hey, there's a planet 63 light years away.
2: Yeah, that's when you lose me. Like, I get it, and I've been to school and things like that, but when we talk about space too much, I get woozy, because it's wild to think about anything 63 light years away.
1: Right, and of course, I'm not going to get into this orbit and that orbit and this star. Mm-hmm. You hear that, I feel like, okay, that's it. That's something I can wrap my head around. Mm-hmm. We may have found life on another planet. That's something I think most people probably would be interested in.
2: Yes.
1: But again, apparently, that's not exactly what it is yet. But I mean, I don't know when we would know otherwise.
2: I mean, they could be walking among us now. I've met a couple people, so.
1: Maybe that's where everybody who was watching the new Tom Cruise movie is. Maybe that's what it is. Maybe that was the signal coming.
2: Maybe that must be it.
1: Is alien life forms watching Digger, because they certainly weren't doing it here. Maybe that's what it is. I don't know. I've tweeted it out, so obviously all of life's answers are found on our Twitter feed. So @ Woody and Wilcox is the way to follow along. And I'll be here with you every step of the way.
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5: Good morning. That traffic volume on the increase quite a bit southbound 75 coming out of Campbell County right now, passing the Caramel exit down into Henderson County. Stop and go there. Emory Road right at I-75 and Powell as it builds on Broadway, trying to get up on that ramp onto 640 there on the backside of Sharps Ridge. Stop and go already. Certain sections of Chapman Highway mostly coming inbound. 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I'm Commander Chuck. You're on time traffic.
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1: So much good conversation last week about odd things that medical providers said to you or maybe did, whatever the case may be. And we got lots of follow-up to that over the weekend.
2: Hey, guys. This is the podcast for Friday. And you guys are talking about surgeries. Not me, but my dad. He had the same surgery that Peyton Manning had on his neck. Kind of weird, but he went to go get an MRI and he couldn't lay flat on the table. And they gave him muscle relaxers and like a Vicodin, and he still couldn't lay flat on the table. And they told him to go to the bar around the corner and pop a couple, then come back to get him to relax. Probably the only time I've ever heard a doctor tell somebody, go get drunk and then come back. That way we can do this procedure. What
1: are you doing? But by procedure, do you mean MRI or do you mean the surgery? Because ain't no way he's getting drinks before the surgery.
3: He already had medications given to him based on that story.
1: Which doctor's telling you to pop Vicodin and then go drink and then come back? I don't know. That seems unlikely. I'm not calling you a liar, sir, but I wonder if that's a story that maybe dads tell. And then everybody just goes, I guess so. And then just trusts dad words for it. You know what I mean?
3: Yeah. It got out of hand over the years.
1: Let me tell you, son, back when I was your age, my doctor sent me next door to get a couple of pops. Before, and I think he's talking about an MRI, not surgery. Which, if it was surgery, absolutely not happening.
4: Well, it was
1: MRI, I mean, I don't know. That doesn't make sense to me either.
4: You remember, I just had my gallbladder out. It was weird because they told me, like, no food 12 hours before surgery. And then they were like, if you get up in the morning, you can have water, black coffee, or Gatorade. And I was like, Gatorade is okay, but coffee, like no creamer, don't do any of that.
3: There was a certain period before my surgeries where I couldn't have anything at all.
4: No water?
3: Nothing. Yeah, there was a cutoff time. And I just.
1: Except for booze, right? You could have that. You could have vodka.
3: Only have vodka after the Vicodin.
1: I don't know. That would be an interesting story. So yeah. I do appreciate that.
4: If you run an MRI machine, how many times have you told a patient, go around the corner and have a couple of pops?
1: Speaking of a real or imagined medical condition, how about the dude who tried to get out of his bill at the Red Lobster?
3: What?
1: Claiming he had a medical issue and had to call 911. Did you see that?
3: Does he know this how much an ambulance is?
1: This just happened over the weekend. Dude, by the way, where, Chelsea?
3: Georgia.
1: Boom. Look at you. Home state. Called in a fake medical emergency by calling 911 because he didn't want to pay the $63.77 that he owed at the Red Lobster.
4: What did he get?
1: I don't know what he ordered.
3: So instead, he took an $800 ambulance ride?
1: Maybe he just has really good insurance?
3: No one's insurance is that good.
1: Maybe he thought Red Lobster would cover the ambulance? I don't know how that part of it works. It's not like it was all well thought out. That's clear. Because then when he got to the hospital, and he did get there, they're like, you're fine. It says he's facing charges of theft of services and making an unlawful 911 call. So, I don't know.
3: Don't do that today.
1: If you are headed to Red Lobster right now thinking I'll dial 9-1 and then I'll just wait to hit that last one after my final endless shrimp arrives, apparently they're on to you is all I can say. Because I feel like people go to the hospital all the time and they're like, well, there's nothing wrong with you. And then they don't go like, you're faking it. So it's odd that he would have gotten called out for faking it. It must have been really obvious.
3: Yeah.
1: Like really obvious for some reason. So keep that in mind. It's not a great methodology to save money at Red Lobster.
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0: you caught it with us last week when we had a man by the name of Doug Herbert on, who is a champion drag racer from back in the day and has since founded an amazing charity called Breaks, founded out of tragedy. His two sons were killed in a car accident in 2008, and he was, you know, struggling to figure out how can I make their lives, you know, mean more. And he founded this driving course that is, my kids have gone through it. It's amazing. And they teach you all sorts of things that you won't get anywhere else. You certainly don't get it in a traditional driver's ed. I mean, they put you in real world situations and what happens if a wheel drops off the road? How do you correct? And if you get into a spin, how do you steer out of it? And all sorts of things that actually are really, really helpful. And it's a fun class too. And I appreciate those of you who, and they're doing it all over the country, FYI. So if you go to putonthebrakes.org, you'll get the info.
1: 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Both of my daughters went through that class, absolutely loved it, and then when it was pouring down rain here a couple weeks ago, she hydroplaned. Thank goodness there was nobody else around, but as she spun, she knew exactly what to do to get that car back in control, and that was thanks to the Breaks class. She literally said it like, Mom, I remembered that class. So always grateful for that class. My son is 15 and he will be taking it next. Thanks, guys. Love the show, and I love what you do for the community.
0: I appreciate that, because it is, I think it's an important thing. I mean, obviously we all drive on the roads and we see the other people who drive on the roads and we're like, what's up with that guy, right? And so the more we can all collectively as a people figure out how to do it better, the better we'll all be, right? Like Chelsea said when Doug was here, can we do something just with roundabouts? so, you know, let's start small. Now, in this case, it is teens, generally speaking. So I think maybe 19 or 20 is as old as you can be to take this class. But as Chelsea said, wouldn't it be great if there was something like this? Yeah. I mean, obviously they're busy, but there's a way to, if there is ever, if you're looking for something to think about for a way to, you know, make the world better, that would be something out there for sure.
2: Mm-hmm. It's one of those things that sadly, my kids, I think, got their license so late, they still haven't gone. But they're just, I'm going to try and get them in under the wire. Make sure you go to their website, putonthebrakes.org, because you have to register beforehand. It is free.
3: It's free, yeah. We should mention that.
2: And man, those classes fill up fast. Mm-hmm. But to the caller's point, this is a lifelong skill that you can learn from.
0: And I learned
2: professionals.
0: Stuff.
2: Yeah.
0: Yeah. I mean, I feel like, cause you go, the parents go as well, and they do have you go through a couple of things too, not nearly as much as the kids do, but absolutely. And I've been through it twice, and I feel like both times I was like, oh yeah, okay, learned something different there. Even if it's something as silly, we talked about this with Doug, most people have not necessarily fully engaged like their anti-lock brakes. You know, you only find that out when you have to slam on your brakes as hard as you can. And you feel what that feels like. And because it does, it's like a pulsing. If you've never done it before, you're going to be like, oh, what's that? And like Doug said, then you're going to take your foot off the brake because you think something's wrong. But when you've learned, oh, that's what it's supposed to do, that's just one of those really simple things that I don't think a lot of people have ever really done. So it's fascinating. It really is worth it. And if you are, by the way, in the Charlotte area, they're doing a fundraiser because, as we said, the classes are free, and this is a very cool thing. Go to their website, you can find out more, but it's a celebrity racing go-kart Grand Prix, and you can watch, you can participate. It's a who's who of the world of drivers, be they NASCAR or other. So lots of cool stuff, and they do a great job, so worthy of being mentioned. PutOnTheBrakes.org.
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11: Good morning. Happy Monday, everybody. Sure hope you had a great weekend. The sunshine returns after some morning dense fog, sunny skies, and temperatures near 80, but we're warming into the mid-80s by the end of the week. 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That's your latest forecast. I'm meteorologist Mike Witcher from the East Tennessee Weather Center. And remember to always get the latest forecast weather updates with the East Tennessee Weather app.
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12: Good morning. Definitely more volume in the last few minutes coming down the interstate here on I-75 southbound as you come out of Campbell County, passing that Caramel exit all the way down into Anderson County. As it builds on that Solway Bridge right now, trying to push into the Oak Ridge area. Stop and go already. 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I'm Commander Chuck. You're on time traffic.
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1: Dude hired and fired the same day because of tweets he had made when he was 15. He's now 29 years old and was hired as the play-by-play guy for the Portland Trailblazers. That's an NBA team, for those that don't know. And the same day was fired after a reporter found tweets from when he was a teenager that they felt like did not represent them well. And so they fired him the same day that they hired him.
2: I saw this.
1: There's a couple of things to this, right? One of them is that something that you think about? If you're somebody who's grown up with social media, whenever you're looking for a job, what's 15 years back on my social media feed?
2: I feel like kids have been warned about it, but we're seeing it happen in real time now. Because they've gotten older and we've lived through enough time to see the repercussions. But 15, everybody's dumb at 15.
1: Oh, well, yes.
2: I mean, just, I'm glad that nothing of mine was in the,
1: yes,
2: out in the public sphere.
1: I can't tell you how many times I've just, you know, raised my hands to Jesus and thanked the Lord that there wasn't a camera in everybody's pocket. When I was a teenager, like there is now. I mean, kids today have to be so much better, really, than we were.
3: You said he's 29.
1: He's 29. And by the way, the tweets, some of them were highlighted in the ESPN story that I'm reading.
3: Well, oh, what did he say?
1: Well, I'm not going to say them all, even though I feel like on the spectrum of things, they're not nearly as bad as you've seen from some people. One of them, by the way, I will say, just included him shouting out big girls, which I feel like, I don't even know if you've crossed the line on that one. I don't know, but that was the only one I feel like you can kind of say without any repercussion on the radio.
3: You're saying that the
1: Portland, and that's not a negative to me, I don't think. He's praising them.
3: The Trailblazers are anti-big girl?
1: I don't think that's it.
2: He meant to say big gulps, but just, you know.
1: Right. Right.
3: When, and Chelsea had a great point, we're now seeing those people who had social media as teenagers old enough to be in professional jobs like this. Mm-hmm. When are we going to have an organization realize that your views at 15 don't reflect who you are today? Right? To your point, Wilcox, I thank Jesus as well for some of the things I did as a kid that there were no cameras, but that's not a reflection on who I am today.
2: If you'd continued to make those tweets more recently, then that would be a problem. But I don't think you can hold everything against a person.
3: Because sadly, even if he had gone back through his social media and deleted, there's nothing that gets ever deleted from the internet, right? There's some sort of archive somewhere. And clearly, somebody got a tip.

0: I don't mean who cares about bad things, but who cares about the play-by-play guy for the Portland Trailblazers? It's like, ooh, I've really found something here. I mean...
1: And do you just go and do a social media and go to the oldest tweets, or are you searching for, you know, big girl keywords?
0: Right.
2: I don't know how it all works.
0: One of them, I will say this, and I won't finish it just because, but one of the tweets said, I'm not racist, but, and then went on... went on to say something else that you knew was going to follow. I'm not racist. So, but I bet it's not what you think it is. And that's all I'll tell you. If you care, you can go back and find more if you want. So hired and fired the same day as a 29-year-old for tweets when he was 15. It's a lesson whether it should be happening or shouldn't be happening. Man. Mm-hmm. That's, and he's done, by the way, this dude has done other jobs similar, and he was a play-by-play guy in the WNBA. Apparently nobody either found or cared about his big girl comment there.
2: And plenty of adults are doing sideways things. I mean, I think we have to, as a people, acknowledge there's an area of growth and that kids can go through. And you're not the same person, as he said, mm-hmm. that he was at 15. We wouldn't expect you to be the same person that you were at 15. So I don't know how we're going to deal with it, but a little bit of grace can go a long way.
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8: Good morning. Already a little bit more volume spotted over here coming off that ramp from Western Avenue on to 640 going westbound as it continues to build out of Jefferson County down I-40 right now, especially through the Dandridge area. Watch for radar this morning on 75 throughout Campbell County and parts of Anderson County as well. 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I'm Commander Chuck with your on-time traffic.
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1: Mentioned a second ago that a dude was hired and then fired on the same day because of tweets from when he was 15 years old. This guy was the newly announced play-by-play guy for the Portland Trailblazers of the NBA. And then a reporter dug up some insensitive tweets that from 15 years earlier. So this kid was 29 now, and they let him go. Appreciate your calls.
2: Oh my God, I cringe reading what I wrote on Facebook 15 years ago. I can only imagine if there was an archive of AOL Instant Messenger of me at 15. Dig myself a hole, crawl into it, never come out again. Like, the stuff we said when we were 15, we're dumb. We're absolutely dumb. 15-year-olds are always dumb.
3: Yeah, I was thinking about the same things.
1: Yeah, I mean,
4: do yourself a favor. If you do have a Facebook page, just you can search for your memories from, you know, and it'll pull up from years ago. I just did from 16 years ago or 15 years ago, and you're just like, oh. Maybe have a cup of coffee beforehand. It's very cringe.
1: I cringe with stuff I wrote last week. Like, right. I don't have to go back 15 years. I hope it wasn't, you know, offensive, fireable offensive. But, you know, we all make dumb mistakes like that. Mm-hmm. That doesn't mean everything gets excused. Obviously, if he was killing people at 15 or, you know, was holding Klan rallies or something, that's a different thing. But these were comments that an idiot makes on Twitter that weren't over the top, even for bad comments on the internet. I mean, so, but the idea, more importantly, is that you're going back to a 15-year-old from a man who's 30, essentially, and firing him over it.
5: There's no way that a person is going to be able to go back that far in social media in the matter of a day and then break the story, because people are just too lazy and there are too many posts. I bet the reporter used some AI to dig up what are the worst inappropriate tweets that this guy ever put out. Just a thought. Love you, Chelsea.
1: I think that's probably correct. Yeah.
3: Maybe.
1: Because you're right. It would take 48 hours to go through 15 years of tweets. I mean, and he was hired and fired. He was fired the day they announced his hiring. So, like, it would have had to happen very quick. I think that's right. I'm sure you could do that. I'm a little frightened to do that on our own, but I bet you can. Mm-mm. I'm sure you could do it.
6: I don't think that general public is smart enough to understand nuance. Tweets by some 15-year-old kid don't necessarily represent the views and opinions of present day, etc. But also, it's just a breakdown of we're not allowed to say things anymore, offensive or not.
1: Well, you're allowed to. You're not going to get arrested, maybe, but you could lose a job.
4: I mean, he is the face of a major organization, you know, a multi-million-dollar organization.
1: The problem is everybody knows how to protest now. So it becomes something where if enough people think it's a problem, then, you know, your advertisers go away, and it can happen very quickly.
4: My question is, the organization, did they think somebody's on the fence about going to an NBA game? And they're like, I wonder if their play-by-play guy has ever said anything controversial.
1: Right, but it's really not that. It's more about advertising. It's more about sponsors who don't care for it. And then they pull $1 million or two. You know, it's not about Joe Blow not buying a ticket in the nosebleed section. It's a lot less about that. It's a corporate thing. It's those dollars that they're afraid of losing. Whether they would have or not, who knows? 704-FEZ-3200, talk back button available as well.
4: What corporation in America is anti-big girl that much that they're going to pull their advertising?
1: Again, I don't think it's anti-big girl. I feel like you're misunderstanding.
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8: Good morning. Still a bit of volume right now coming up through Blount County, passing the airport, trying to get into Knox County on Alcoa Highway northbound. Busy through downtown, pretty much on schedule, 40 east and west over here at Hall of Fame as traffic increases. 275 southbound at Woodland Baxter Avenue. 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I'm Commander Chuck, your on-time traffic.
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0: Ian Wilcox Show.
1: If you just tuned in, we were talking about a dude who was hired and then fired same day. And I do appreciate, I see some people starting to ring in with, hey, here's something I was fired really quickly about. Okay, I'll take those. This was more interesting in the sense that this was a guy, and it almost doesn't matter, but he was being hired as the play-by-play guy for the Portland Trailblazers and hired and then fired the same day because of tweets that he had sent when he was 15. He's now 29, and they felt like they were offensive enough that they couldn't allow him to remain as their play-by-play guy. Appreciate your calls.
2: Happy Monday morning. My daughter, when she was 15, she's now about the same age as call-by-call guy, she had a similar incident. She was tweeting about how much she hated the person she babysitting for. I told her what a bad idea this was, and she blocked me from seeing her tweets anymore. She's now successful, but maybe one day the person she used to babysit for will rat her out and will block one of her big jobs.
1: Oh, it's possible.
3: Yeah.
1: I mean, you never know.
3: I can't believe
1: she said about her babysitter. I'm curious
3: now. What about
1: now?
3: The family? I have so many questions.
1: I kind of want to follow along and go back and read some of those. That's fascinating.
3: When she blocks you, do you just cut off the internet service or the phone service or something? Because that's what my gut would be. Like, oh no, if you're saying things that are so inappropriate, your mother can't read them, then I'm not funding it. I'm not funding any of it.
1: Tim says, you know, it's interesting. I guess the play-by-play guy can get fired for tweets from 15 years ago when he was 15, but the owner of the 49ers gets a slap on the wrist for his issue, which I don't know if you've followed along with that, but he went to a trailer park to meet a woman for a service that, by the way, I thought it was interesting. He agreed to pay $149 for.
3: A sale?
1: So
3: what's happening?
1: He was fined $1,100 by the court and was given credit for time served. He was then fined $500,000 by the NFL and suspended for 6 games, which I also think is kind of fun, because what does that mean when you suspend the owner for 6 games?
4: You can't go to the game?
1: I think it does mean you can't go to the game, but also, who cares?
3: Right.
4: you can't turn on the TV.
1: I think he can turn on the TV. You just can't go to the game.
3: And still has a job.
1: But again, went to a trailer park for a service that was going to cost him $149. What an odd number as well. I don't know how this works normally, but I feel like that's usually a round figure. Like, let's call it 150. No, 149 is what I agree to pay you for that particular service. So,
3: yeah, I question the thinking of that man who is an adult more than, you know,
1: exactly.
3: You know, 15-year-old's tweets.
1: Right. I'm not even going to, you know, which one is worse? You decide that, but one happened a couple of weeks ago for a grown man. The other one were a tweet from when you were 15. Quite a difference.
4: What was the negotiation process like?
1: I don't know how that works.
4: Was there a back and forth?
1: But I did see it literally said they had agreed on $149 for a particular act. That was in the police report, obviously.
3: He was ordered to complete an online course, so that probably helped him become a better person.
1: How to be a better negotiator?
3: I guess.
1: Oh, how to be a better person?
3: How to not get caught?
1: How to round up to the nearest 10s?
3: Right, I don't know.
1: Or maybe he's a great negotiator. He got her down under 150. Mm-hmm. It's like, you know, I'm not doing it. I got to go to 149. Mm-hmm. So, Tim, great point. Obviously, it does matter what your status is within an organization. It doesn't matter whether it's sports or not.
4: How much money you got.
1: Mm-hmm. Mm-hmm. 704-FEZ-3200. 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
1: So I noticed that Michael Douglas was one of the top trending things. And for a second, I thought, oh, no, did we lose another one? Because sometimes it's death that leads to your trending. But it wasn't. And I've realized that he has a book coming out. And apparently it's like, oh, I'm going to tell you all the crazy things I did in my life in this book. And so little by little, things are leaking out about like affairs and that sort of thing. And one of them was that he had had an affair with Kathleen Turner.
2: Yeah.
1: When they were in the movie Romancing the Stone.
2: I read about this over the weekend.
1: Did you?
2: Yeah.
1: Because first of all, it's 45 years ago. I don't know how long. A long time ago. And I thought, why would he be revealing that now? And then I'm like, oh.
3: He's 82.
2: Wow.
1: Is that right?
3: He's 82.
1: Oh, my God.
2: What is time?
3: Because when you said he was trending, I'm like, well, I mean, 82.
1: I just, you know, when any of these celebrities release a book, they always try to have this juiciest thing. And then, oh, it got leaked out just before the book was about to hit the shelves.
3: Shocker.
1: And you wonder even if it's even true. I mean, it'd be crazy to say you had an affair when you didn't, unless the other person was in on it with you. But right. To sell books, I mean, people will go to great lengths.
2: Apparently, he went to Kathleen before the book was published and said, I'm going to let everybody know about this. And so she wasn't blindsided by it. Because that would be another layer.
1: It would be.
2: Right.
1: Got to write another book about that.
2: Yeah.
1: Blindsided Kathleen Turner about my affair about my previous book. Yeah.
3: She's 72.
1: Wait, so hang on. So, well, I guess so. They were certainly full grown adults when all that went down, right? Mm-hmm. It wasn't like, hey, she was 15 and I was 60.
2: There was a separation involved, and there were other people, so that's why they wanted to keep it all under wraps for so long. But now, I guess they're just like, whatever.
3: I'm reading an excerpt, and it's sort of It's like we were just talking about. He said it was easier to have an affair then. Following an exhausting day of shooting in the jungle, we'd go out and have a meal. Afterward, I would sneak into her hotel room after everybody was asleep. There were no cameras in elevators, no assistants using cell phones to take pictures. Even the director and co-star Danny DeVito were unaware of the affair that we were having. Well, that Danny DeVito always taking pictures.
1: But it's what we were just talking about earlier. I mean, here's a guy in Portland getting fired for a tweet that he put out when he was 15. Meanwhile, 40 years ago, you could do almost anything.
2: Right.
1: And no one knew because there wasn't social media. You didn't have a video, you know, you didn't have the video capability on your phone.
2: If somebody had a Polaroid camera on them, very obvious when you pull that out. It was right. Very loud, very loud. So then you're shaking the film.
3: Shaking like a Polaroid picture, yeah.
1: Right.
2: That's how you would be caught back then.
1: Right.
2: But then it just looks like you're having dinner with a coworker. Those were the times when you could have affairs so much
1: You said you were reading about it over the weekend. Does that mean you're interested in Michael Douglas's book?
2: I don't know. Not necessarily. I feel like the headline was everywhere, and so it just kept coming up, and I was like, ah.
3: He is a fascinating guy, though.
2: I mean, I'm sure he's has had an interesting life. I don't know. Maybe. Maybe I will read it. Maybe I'll take a weekend. Woody.
1: Oh, look at me.
2: Read Michael Douglas's book.
1: Just another excuse to brag about reading a book in a weekend.
3: Here's another book I read. Look at me. I'm Chelsea. I'm smarter than everybody else.
1: 704-FEZ-3200. Talkback button also available to you as well.
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13: Good morning. Happy Monday, everybody. Sure hope you had a great weekend. The sunshine returns after some morning dense fog, sunny skies, and temperatures near 80, but we're warming into the mid-80s by the end of the week. 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I'm meteorologist Mike Witcher from the East Tennessee Weather Center. And remember to always get the latest forecast weather updates with the East Tennessee Weather app.
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14: Good morning. Still a bit of volume coming off that ramp from Western Avenue on to 640 going westbound. It's still a bit crowded at times. Certain sections of Chapman Highway trying to get there onto the Henley Street Bridge. It continues to build now. 275 southbound over here at Woodland Baxter Avenue. Still crowded at times. Certain sections of Tassel Pike coming inbound out of the Gibbs area. 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I'm Commander Chuck. 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
1: If you didn't see it, the new Tom Cruise movie, You're Not Alone, no one saw it apparently. It made $8 million nationwide, and they expect it now to lose $150 million.
2: That's not good.
1: It got hammered by the new Anne Hathaway movie that made like $34 million. Like, it wasn't even close. I thought I was going to see it. I didn't. I'm still really fascinated because of the sort of anger that you hear from people about it. But appreciate those of you that did see it. You're more than welcome to share your thoughts.
3: So I saw Digger over the weekend, and it was very interesting. The craftsmanship that went into it's really good. Set design, costumes. Tom Cruise is great, but he plays such an unlikable character. It's hard to get over that. And there's a lot of yelling, and there's a twist that doesn't really add anything to it, but almost worth it for the last shot in the
1: movie. Oh, cut off a damn. I think he was about finished. Almost worth it for the last shot in the movie.
4: So he said it was interesting.
2: Mm-hmm. A lot of yelling?
1: Yeah, I think literal yelling. It's funny. One of the reviews I read was like, yelling, but not much to say. And I don't, maybe they meant literally and figuratively. But yes, I think he means actual yelling. I don't know. Hmm. That's a weird thing to say about a movie. There's a lot of yelling.
4: Well, if it's because of the character and his unlikable personality, maybe he yells a lot.
1: Apparently it does. Yeah, that's what I'm taking from it. Which
4: I'm still curious about it. You go first.
1: By the way, viewers gave it a 71% on Rotten Tomatoes. So, I mean, that's not bad. The grant of the critics gave it like a 50, but seen a lot worse. Fascinating, but obviously it cost them so much to make. That's the biggest thing, is it's just like, man, you're not even gonna come close. 704-FEZ-3200, the talk back button is available to you as well. We were talking earlier about the dude who got hired and fired on the same day, and he was fired because of tweets that he had made when he was 15, which also was 15 years ago, because he's about 30 now. His job was that he was hired to be the play-by-play guy for the Portland Trailblazers. But they let him go when a reporter dug up tweets from him at 15, which, as everyone has pointed out, my God, every 15-year-old says dumb stuff. Stand by. There was a follow-up and a couple of interesting calls I want to get to. And you're more than welcome to share your stories. I do. If you're sharing your story about, hey, I got fired really quickly, or someone I know did, that's always interesting, too, because it's a good warning. This is also a good warning about your social media presence as well.
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7: Good morning. What we're seeing right now is still some volume coming off that ramp from Western Avenue on 640 going westbound. It remains heavy out here in West Knoxville, 40 east and west. Over the top of West

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1: Can you imagine losing your job as a 30-year-old because of something you said as a 15-year-old? Because that's what happened to the guy who got hired as the play-by-play guy for the Portland Trailblazers. The day that he was announced as the new play-by-play guy, some reporter in Portland found tweets from when he was 15 that were, I guess, against some standards and practices. Let's put it that way. And that was it. They let him go. And we talked about this earlier. Think about all the dumb stuff that you say as a 15-year-old. I've had two 15-year-olds. Chelsea, you've almost got a 15-year-old wandering around your house.
2: Yeah.
1: Can you imagine that that would follow you forever? But I guess in some cases it does. We'd gotten this call earlier.
3: Happy Monday morning. My daughter, when she was 15, she's now about the same age as Call by Call Guy. She had a similar incident. She was tweeting about how much she hated the person she's babysitting for. I told her what a bad idea this was, and she blocked me from seeing her tweets anymore. She's now successful, but maybe one day the person she used to babysit for will rat her out and will block one of her big jobs.
1: Well, and it wouldn't even have to be the woman who she was tweeting about, right?
2: In real time, that could happen. I mean, somebody sees that, tells somebody else.
4: Or it could be...
1: It could be anybody. It could be a reporter, or it could be your future employer. It doesn't have to be the person who was the butt of your... And I think we jokingly said, I want to know what she said. Well, she called back, by the way.
3: Oh. Yeah, she called her a bitch, which I have to say, in all fairness, the woman was a bitch. But... You know, I was just trying to teach my daughter that you don't say that kind of thing about your employer, whether it's true or not. You know, so, I mean, how can you punish a kid when really it's true? I could give you lots of stories about this crazy family, but that's a whole nother, like, day's worth of stories. Have a great Monday.
4: Hey, we've got plenty of room on the fest line.
2: Right. They just say, look, you can't tweet about it, but in 15 years, you'll be able to tell a morning show about how awful she was.
4: That's right. We're going to start a new segment called Crazy Bitch Monday, and you can just call with the stories.
1: I mean, maybe just if you're venting, which sometimes is what all of this is, right?
2: Mm-hmm.
1: You're really just screaming, except you're doing it in words on social media. Mm. This is probably like full circle moment for diaries. Like,
2: yes.
1: Maybe this is the big diary people.
2: Let's get back to journaling.
1: Trying to get you to, you know, so that you write it down in a place that only your little brother finds later and then you get embarrassed by, but it's not out in the public. You know what I mean?
2: Right. The big diary people.
1: Big diary people. Right. You know, their lobby
2: little,
1: group.
2: Tiny locks and keys.
1: Right. I mean, it's essentially a notebook, but, you know, they want you to buy it so that you can write down your thoughts and call your neighbor a bee. As opposed to doing it in public is the gist of it. Because, you know, 15 years from now, you may lose a job because of it. 704-FEZ-3200, the talk back button is available to you. You won't get fired over that. Nobody's paying attention.
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6: Good morning. What we're seeing right now is still some volume coming off that ramp from Western Avenue on the 640 going westbound. It remains heavy out here in West Knoxville, 40 east and west over the top of West Hills coming past Paper Mill as it continues to build, pushing through downtown on 40 east and west here at 275 Western Avenue. 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I'm Commander Chug, your on-time traffic.
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1: Always fun, and you're more than welcome. You are encouraged to contribute. We were talking about the guy who lost his job the same day that he got his job. In this case, it was because of a tweet that he had sent as a 15-year-old. He was now 29, but still lost his job over some of these tweets. There was multiple ones. Appreciate those of you now just sharing interesting stories about people who were very short time on their jobs.
2: You know, we're talking about people getting fired. It's kind of adjacent to that. I used to be a supervisor at a big delivery company. A woman came in for her first day, said she needed to go to the bathroom about an hour into her shift, and never came back. She left her water bottle, her bag, and whatever else. She gone.
3: Her bag?
1: Has anybody checked to make sure she's still alive?
3: Right.
1: For crying out loud.
4: Somebody go in the bathroom. She's still there?
1: I don't know how long ago we're talking about.
3: That was an hour into the job.
1: Hour into the job, you're like, I got to go to the bathroom, and you never come back. And you leave everything at your desk. Like, I don't know what was in the bag.
3: I guess nothing important.
1: Hope it wasn't a Yeti water bottle, for crying out. Stanley, oh my God.
3: I didn't quit on my first day, but when I was at the steakhouse connected to the hotel, you may have heard a few stories about it. My very first day of training, the girl who was training me was like, hey, just keep doing this. I got to run to my car. And she never came back. That was it.
1: The one who was training you.
3: Yes. So maybe it was me. She was like, I'm done with this place.
1: And you made sure that she wasn't murdered also in the parking lot? What do you do at that? But like, do you just sit down and wait? And at what point do you go, something's gone wrong?
3: Well, I brought it to the attention of whoever the manager was at the time. Like, hi, I just met this person. And she said she was going to work. She's not here anymore. And I think he made some phone calls. Allegedly, she had another job dancing somewhere, then she needed to be there on time, but didn't tell anybody that or quit
1: dancing
3: the restaurant job.
1: Okay.
4: Sorry. I'm going to need to go dance. I'll be back in a little bit.
1: Are we talking about that kind of dancing?
3: I never saw her again, so I could not corroborate that rumor.
4: Is there another type of dancing that you're getting paid for?
1: There is other dancing that you get paid for. I mean, you've heard of Michael Flatley. Mm-hmm.
3: Maybe she had a dance class. Who knows?
4: Thank you to Dina, who sends an email. I used to be the training manager where I work. And I have had one instance where the person was fired the same day that they were hired. Woman came in and openly bragged to me, the training manager, I can't believe I passed the drug test. I said to her, I'm going to pretend like I didn't hear that. So she repeated herself louder. I can't believe I passed the drug test. And that's when I had to call HR and she was fired.
1: Wow. Way to go, Buzzkill.
3: How'd she think that was going to go? Like they were going to high five or something?
1: Well, she must have misunderstood who she was talking to, right? She didn't understand that this was someone who had that kind of control over her job.
3: But,
1: I don't know.
3: You say that to no one. It's on your first day.
1: Well, you meet some of the other coworkers, the underlings, and you're like, I can't believe I passed my drug test. You know, you figure like, it's probably still not a great idea, but at least you're not going to somebody who's like your supervisor and saying it. That would, you know what I'm saying?
4: But you said it twice.
1: Well, no, I get it. I feel like you were
3: asking. Really surprised.
4: And louder than the first time.
1: Really, really happy. I get that. Excited, man. You never knew that you could do it. Congrats. Now you're out of a job. 704-FEZ-3200, the talk back button available. If you missed the start of it, it's the dude who got hired and fired the same day. But the weirdest part is it was because of tweets from him as a 15-year-old. And by the way, if you do your due diligence, if you care, you can find some of the content of those tweets, which on the spectrum of things that people get fired for in social media, seems low, but, you know, I don't want to make that judgment call. But that's how this came up. And you're more than welcome to share your story.
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0: Show.
1: Do we remember that there was a product once upon a time that was a pen designed for women? Somebody sent me an article, and I'd forgotten. Maybe we talked about this, but I think somehow I must have pushed it out of my head. There's something out there in the world called what they call a pink tax. Mm-hmm. And so the idea that women tend to pay more for products, even when they're essentially the same thing, like a
2: razor,
1: deodorant, mm-hmm. or shampoo, the women's products tend to be more expensive. And as part of that, it said the women's pen, which I had to do a little research on, and in 2011, Bic rolled out, quote, Bic for Her, which was a woman's pen. and by the way, part of it was that it was better shaped for a woman's hand. Well, you know, Chelsea, how for years you've struggled to even write because of all these manly pens that you've been
2: right.
1: toting around with your tiny little dainty hands.
3: Can't wrap my hands around this man pen.
1: Right. You watch. You better be careful. Google that.
2: Right. Who thought that was a good idea? I must have not been here on the show that day. I would have gone sideways.
1: And it lasted for 4 years. They didn't discontinue the Bic for Her until 2016. After starting it around 2012, slimmer pens, pastel colors, fit better into a woman's tiny hand.
3: A tiny pen for my tiny brain. Thank you, Bic.
2: We as women would like companies to work on a million other things before thinking that we need a thinner pen. Mm. Like, there's other things you could do that would help us. No. That's not it.
1: Pens are number one. That's the first thing that you think of. And why wouldn't it be more expensive to buy women's products? Because you guys make more money. So yep. it's mm-hmm. important that you do your fair share of the buying.
3: Yep. That's right. That's Wilcox and iHeartMedia.
1: I'm just
3: he's being sarcastic. Right.
1: This is what we, oh, that's sarcasm? Mm-hmm. Oh, hot off the heels of the Lady Doritos. Remember those?
2: I will never forget.
1: That, as soon as I saw the Bic pen thing for women, I was like, remember there used to be a corn chip for women as well. I think that was smaller also, and
2: it was quieter. They weren't going to crunch as loudly, and it wasn't going to get as much stuff on your fingers.
4: That's right.
1: By the way, I think you probably recall designed by a female.
2: Yeah, it wasn't. So. We're not happy with all of our representatives.
1: Okay, good. So I didn't want you to blame a man for that, because no. it sounds like something you should blame a man for.
2: Right.
3: The CEO noted that women avoid licking their fingers. That's why they were going to have less of the flavor dust on them.
1: Right. Women prefer not to lick fingers, not to crunch as loud, or to leave messy, dusty snacks in public.
2: I mean, how have we ever functioned so far in this world?
1: I don't know.
2: Big pens and loud chips.
1: Yeah.
3: You should write a letter. Oh, wait.
1: It's hard.
3: It's too hard because they stopped the lady bits.
1: This is what we finally had to do to get you ladies to stop writing. Take away your female pens.
2: Oh, wow.
1: So I appreciate those of you that sent that in, because I'd completely forgotten that that was a thing. I wonder if you can buy that. I didn't look to see if that's like something that somebody is now trying to get $1 million for online.
2: It sounds like my father-in-law, something he would do.
1: Yes, right. He holds on to collectors. All those things, assuming that they will gain value over time.
2: Correct.
1: I mean, and
2: discontinued products. He loves those.
1: Eventually, women won't, their hands won't be able to grip anything. It's just that sort of the Darwin's theory thing.
2: Right. You guys, that's a bad day for you guys.
1: Your hands will just fall off because can't use them.
3: Back in my day, women had hands.
1: Right. No, over time, the hands just disintegrated. Sort of like the appendix. You don't really need it. Seven or the gallbladder, apparently.
3: Thank you.
1: 704-FEZ-3200. You don't need a pen to dial that. Talk back button also available to you as well.
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8: Good morning. Happy Monday, everybody. Sure hope you had a great weekend. The sunshine returns after some morning dense fog, sunny skies, and temperatures near 80, but we're warming into the mid-80s by the end of the week. 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I'm meteorologist Mike Witcher from the East Tennessee Weather Center. And remember to always get the latest forecast weather updates with the East Tennessee Weather app.
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1: We were talking earlier about the guy who got hired and then fired on the same day. Got fired because they found tweets from when he was 15 years old that they felt didn't meet up with their standards. And in this case, this guy was hired to be the play-by-play guy for the Portland Trail Blazers. A reporter went back and found tweets that then got this dude fired on his first day. It's led to those some discussions about just weird things that happened on your first day.
2: I had worked at one self-storage facility and left there, and then I needed another job, so I went to another one, and I was hired as the assistant. Well, an hour into it, the young man that was the manager got up and said, "I quit," and walked out. Well, I called the district manager, and he looked at me 45 minutes into the job and said, "Well, it looks like you're the manager now."
1: Well done. You got that dude to quit.
3: That's great promotion.
4: Who has the keys? Do I get a pay raise? A lot of questions.
1: But didn't you? I mean, that's essentially what happened to you, Chels. You became the manager at that restaurant or something, didn't you?
4: But not immediately. Not because of the girl who was showing me how to clean silverware, had to go to her dancing job. It was years later, or at least one.
1: Chelsea did tell the story about her first day at the job at a restaurant, and the woman was like, "I got to go to my car," and never came back. And you didn't say how long you waited until you were like, "I guess I got to say something." Because I got to imagine you're there getting trained by somebody. They go, "I'll be right back. I'm going to my car." And you stand there like an idiot. And then you're still standing there 15 minutes later.
4: Have you met 20? Me, though? You know I'm not going to just stand there for that long.
1: Well, but how long? Because if it's too short and then you go to the manager, like, she's gone, and then she comes back and she's like, "Why'd you have to say something?"
4: Well, to my memory, I already knew people who worked there. I know that part is true. So I believe I went to them and I was like, "Hey, I don't know this girl, but she's been gone for a while. Do you know anything?" And then that's how it got the manager
1: involved. That girl shows back up and she's like, "Whatever, narc. God, why don't you keep your mouth shut?"
3: She's still pulling dollar bills out of her G-string. "I was just gone for one dance."
1: I don't know. I just feel like there is a point there where you're like, "I don't know. Am I supposed to say something?
4: Probably.
1: How do I know how long to wait?"
4: Probably 15 minutes, maybe. And because you never know what somebody's doing. You spend a lot of time in the bathroom. I don't know.
1: Sure, yeah. 15 minutes barely covers it.
4: But yeah, that was enough time, I think. What if it happened to somebody else? They're like, "Well, I guess I'll just leave. I guess we're done."
1: Yeah, those sorts of things happen too. No question about it.
4: I'll go home too.
1: Yeah, I guess I don't need to be here, right? Mm-hmm. They left, so I can leave too. That's always a good way to start a new job. Mm-hmm. But they didn't make you manager on the spot?
4: No.
1: Okay. 704-FEZ-3200. That was the one where the chick got fired because she was bringing her family for the free buffet, right? Wasn't that it?
4: Yes, she only lasted a couple weeks because her family was partaking in the manager's reception at the hotel.
1: Which was designed, obviously, for guests of the hotel.
4: Yes.
1: But she was having her family show up.
4: Yes, and that's when there was an open bar and they didn't really track who was staying there as well. Things literally changed for the Embassy Suite's entire logistics because of that family.
1: There's now a manual that says, "Don't bring your family."
4: Now you have drink tickets. Like, it's...
1: Yeah, no, it did get oversight, more strict. Yeah, I know what you're saying.
3: Well, she ruined it for the rest of us? Is that what you're saying?
4: Yes.
3: Gary says, "I had to fire a guy on the first day on the job, technically.

0: could he get one? Like, was he just like, I was going to if you hired me, but I just haven't gotten there yet because have you seen the DMV lines?
1: Right?
0: Questions.
2: I mean, are we talking about an adult? Because I feel like that's unusual. So you may have had it revoked at that point, right?
1: Right.
2: I mean, there are some people who just are like, but usually that's somebody who lives in like New York City or something.
0: Don't and they're have like, one.
2: Why do I need to drive? Mm-hmm. But generally speaking,
1: that's a
2: sign that there may have been an issue.
1: There's a reason he doesn't have one. Yeah.
0: What did he think was going to happen? That they would never ask?
1: I guess, right? You'd be like, do I have a driver's license? Yeah. Can I see it? No.
0: Does that come out on a background check?
2: I don't know
0: these things. Somebody, you don't expect a person to lie about that on a drive or a job that requires driving.
1: Why are you applying for a driving job?
0: I don't.
2: 704-FEZ-3200, talk back button available as a way to get through as well.
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1: Couple of great examples of people who have something happen to them in their regular life and immediately think of us. Hmm. And I'll start with two of them that are unrelated to one another.
2: All right. So I was driving with my wife this weekend and something happened to me and it just completely reminded me of Wilcox. So we're driving to Charlotte and she's messing with the air. And she just goes dead silent, and she's in the passenger seat, so it's on the right side. And she goes, there's a cockroach in your air thing right here. You're going to need to pull over so we can get it out. In, like, the most monotone, like, I'm about to die voice. And it just reminded me of when Wilcox had to get a new car. Him and his wife had to switch cars. He didn't get a new car. I did eventually pull over at the nearest gas station, which was 15 miles away, and proceeded to try and use the vacuum that they had at the Circle K I went to. That didn't work, so I poked it out with a pen and got it out of the car. What do you suck?
1: Yes, for those of you that are new, that happened to me one morning, and I did have to switch cars with my wife. As I found out later, I did in fact kill it, but I wasn't sure that I had killed it, and that's why I had to switch out the car, because I couldn't take that chance.
3: What would have happened? Would you have been like the caller and driving and noticed the cockroach? Would you have just driven to the closest bridge and sent that car over?
1: Yeah, just drive. Or, I mean, he said it was in the air vent. Like, you turn on the AC and it just flies out right at you, right? Depends on where that thing is aimed, but not a good thing.
4: Mm-mm. If you have a passenger sitting there, I wonder if he was asked to pull over before the nearest, like pull over on the side of the road now. Because depending on what it is, like if that were a snake, there's no way I'm waiting 15 minutes to see what happens. No.
3: 15 miles?
4: I can't do it. No. So I think they're stronger than you are, Wilcox.
1: Who is?
4: Our callers.
1: That couple?
4: Yeah.
1: Oh, I'm sure that's
4: 15
1: true.
4: Miles.
1: Well, speaking of strong and you.
5: Good morning, friends. Chelsea, not to bring up old wounds, but my family, we decided let's go up to Philadelphia this past weekend, visit some fam. Watch the Hurricanes play, go games. I had to work Friday. It's a half day. Did we need to leave at a certain time? We have an 18-month-old, so I was like, you know, got to be in, got to match her nap, all this stuff. Got home, nothing's done. Nothing. And I was like, what the heck? Why isn't anything done? Well, we were busy. Okay, well, if you knew you were going to be busy, why not do it the night before? And this is when my Jesus was tested. They had the nerve, especially my husband, to say, well, why didn't you? Like, oh, we're choosing violence today. Okay, yes, why didn't I? Why didn't I, the person who does it every time, why didn't I go ahead and do it because I thought I could rely on you? Yes, how silly of me for thinking the grown-ass man I live with would have been able to help. Whew. Tony, sometimes that man is lucky I'm trying to go to heaven. Anyway, happy Monday, y'all. Bye.
1: Whatever. I mean, come on, ladies. Get it together. You all right, Chelsea?
4: Yeah, I'm just taking deep breaths because I was that me? Like, I feel like that was me.
1: It did sound. Anyway. Yeah, I think it did sound a lot like you, yes.
4: Oh, so, okay. Well, this is a lesson learned. So everybody listening, maybe you have to come to Jesus with your partner. Make sure everybody's on the same page about how you take trips.
1: Yeah, that should work out well. Mm.
3: Just tell you. Tell the woman to do it.
4: Don't ever say, well, why don't you? Why didn't you? Oh, well, no. No. Silence. Say nothing over saying that.
1: It's a valid question. He's just trying to gather information. Why didn't you? What's wrong with that?
4: Yeah, hold it till the family meeting.
1: Hmm. Fellas, I'm with you. You're doing all right. 704-FEZ-3200. Glad we could have this sort of influence on your lives is what I'm really saying.
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0: Where am I? Who are you? Knoxville's Rock Station, 93.7 WVLZ. I'm Dylan. I appreciate you listening. So fresh off that wedding I had to fly to on the West Coast last weekend. Get to the airport yesterday at 5 o'clock after going to the wedding on Saturday night, and my first flight was delayed, which is fine. Go up to the counter, and the woman, she says, okay, so we've rebooked your connecting flight. You will now leave at 9:20. I said, well, ma'am, how is that going to work? She's like, no, 9:20 p.m. And I was like, you mean more than 12 hours from now? Is going to be my second flight home? She wasn't kidding. That'll make you want to come home from a trip. Yeah.
1: Just get me home.
0: I'm happy to be here.

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2: Good morning. Happy Monday, everybody. Sure hope you had a great weekend. The sunshine returns after some morning dense fog, sunny skies, and temperatures near 80, but we're warming into the mid-80s by the end of the week. 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I'm meteorologist Mike Witcher from the East Tennessee Weather Center. And remember to always get the latest forecast weather updates with the East Tennessee Weather app.
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sabotage all day yesterday when I was trying to fly home. Yeah. I got a little mouthy in the airport, so we're going to talk more about that in just a moment. Knoxville's Rock Station, 93.7 WVLZ. 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

You ever open up your mouth and you feel like your parents come running out? You say something that they used to say, Knoxville's Rock Station, 93.7 WVLZ. This is on the Facebook page today. What phrase do you use that your parents used to use? Angie said, I didn't just fall up off the turnip truck. My mom said that too, Angie. Joe says, I'll give you something to cry about. Yeah, I remember hearing that. Stacy says, I'm not their mom, I'm yours. So yesterday, I popped off. You know, I was in the airport for 14, 16 hours. Not the point. I was going over to a new gate because they changed my gate again. And there's this little mess on the table in between the chairs. And the trash can is like 5 steps away. So I walk up to this little mess and I start to throw it away. And I, Brandon, right? My Brandon is with me. I'm like, oh, I just love cleaning up after people I've never met before. And this father and his 2 daughters just burst into laughter. And I thought, you know what? I just

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sprechen Sie Deutsch, baby. Knoxville's Rock Station, 93.7 WVLZ. That is all of the German that I know, thanks to that Beck song. That's all I got, man. Who says rock and roll isn't educational?

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Opening night, October 16th, Power Play Tuesday. We're bringing it back. You'll have a chance to win tickets again this year and hear the games right here.

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0: 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Coming to the 808 Knox in South Knoxville on October 16th, it's Goodbye June. 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With special guest Danny Wurznop of Asking Alexandria. It's Goodbye June, live at the 808 Knox on October 16th.
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4: Good morning. Happy Monday, everybody. Sure hope you had a great weekend. The sunshine returns after some morning dense fog, sunny skies, and temperatures near 80, but we're warming into the mid-80s by the end of the week. 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I'm meteorologist Mike Witcher from the East Tennessee Weather Center. And remember to always get the latest forecast weather updates with the East Tennessee Weather app.
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Now.

weeknights after 7 o'clock. It is our Drive XL with Lou Brutus. Yeah, listen to Lou. After 7, biggest interviews. I mean, Lou's been doing this for decades. He knows everybody. He really does.

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We've got tickets for you today and tomorrow. So I'm going to give you a chance to text in and win here in just a second. And then Ralph is going to have more tickets this afternoon, too. 93.7

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7: Good afternoon. Sure hope you're having a great Monday. Beautiful sunshine, drier air settles its way on in, giving us a nice cool feel, although it's still trending above average with forecast highs in the upper 70s to low 80s. 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That's your latest forecast. I'm meteorologist Mike Witcher from the East Tennessee Weather Center. And remember to always get the latest forecast weather updates with the East Tennessee Weather app.
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Rolling with Ralph. You can spend some time with Rena this afternoon. Well, every weekday afternoon. He's got Goodbye June tickets today and, of course, the 420 Stoner Break. What will he play? He could play anything. Yeah.

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Hey, wait a second. Did you see that? Was that a couch car cruising down the road? I got a story about some guys in North Carolina. I wonder why nobody else ever thought about this couch car. Because you shouldn't be doing it. We'll talk more. 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

What if we put a small couch on two Lime scooters and cruise it down the road? No, we don't recommend that. Knoxville's Rock Station 93.7 WVLZ, 2 minutes in Charlotte, North Carolina. We're stopped by police after riding a makeshift this couch vehicle. So small couch balanced across two electric Lime scooters. I have no idea what kind of fine these guys are facing. Can you imagine the conversation between these two dudes? I can't believe nobody else has ever thought about this before.

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I don't. Knoxville's rock station, 93.7 WVLZ. They've got all kinds of video, though, and the set list is online if you want to check it out. 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
3: Good afternoon. Sure hope you're having a great Monday. Beautiful sunshine, drier air settles its way on in, giving us a nice cool feel, although it's still trending above average with forecast highs in the upper 70s to low 80s. 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That's your latest forecast. I'm meteorologist Mike Witcher from the East Tennessee Weather Center. And remember to always get the latest forecast weather updates with the East Tennessee Weather app.
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We welcome Greta Van Fleet to Food City Center March 13th. Will we have a chance for you to win tickets? Of course, later this week. All right. Yeah. 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

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And this one is for Michelle Rammstein. Sometimes I hate, sometimes I don't hate. 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

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Not all Mondays are created equal. Oktoberfest happening at Scholl's Brewing Company. All day happy hour. This one's through October 11th. So you can take advantage of that after work today. And 93.7

What to wear for Halloween? Sexy nurse, sexy TSA agent, ooh, sexy pirate. 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The other thing that people don't want to see are pirate costumes. 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I will have a cheeseburger for dinner then.

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8: Good afternoon. Sure hope you're having a great Monday. Beautiful sunshine, drier air settles its way on in, giving us a nice cool feel, although it's still trending above average with forecast highs in the upper 70s to low 80s. 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That's your latest forecast. I'm meteorologist Mike Witcher from the East Tennessee Weather Center. And remember to always get the latest forecast weather updates with the East Tennessee Weather app.
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When was the last time you watched the movie Animal House with Belushi? I feel like most of us have seen it. Knoxville's Rock Station, 93.7 WVLZ. Mary Louise Weller has passed away just one day before her 80th birthday. She was Mandy, the sorority girl, in that movie Animal House with Belushi. Yeah. 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Filter Now, new one from The Warning, next.

Knoxville's Rock Station, 93.7 WVLZ. I'm Dylan. I appreciate you listening today. Thank you. Thank you. Ralph! Yeah, Rena is going to be here any moment. We'll talk tomorrow. Yeah? Okay, I'll have more Goodbye June tickets. Ralph has a chance for you to win those this afternoon.

0: 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I'm up for whatever.
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It's like a na-na-na-na-na-na antagonizing. And it's just like Trent Reznor bullying someone with his lyrics. Nine Inch Nails, I love it. Thank you, Dylan, for getting us here. You're officially rolling with Ralph. We got some giveaways today. I probably should have wrapped that up before I turned the microphone on, huh? All right, here's the music.

Evanescence 93.7 WVLZ. I believe Wednesday we start giving away some tickets to Greta Van Fleet. And there's some fun stuff happening. Dylan's got a concert announcement tomorrow at 11 a.m. Those are going to start as soon as she announces that, too, man. The concert we can't tell you about. This one's a little different, though, man. Cool and funny.

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1: Good afternoon. Sure hope you're having a great Monday. Beautiful sunshine, drier air settles its way on in, giving us a nice cool feel, although it's still trending above average with forecast highs in the upper 70s to low 80s. 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That's your latest forecast. I'm meteorologist Mike Witcher from the East Tennessee Weather Center. And remember to always get the latest forecast weather updates with the East Tennessee Weather app.
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2: Good afternoon. T-Dot's working with a couple of accidents out here. It's crowded inside certain sections of Kingston Pike, especially there at downtown West Boulevard. Alcoa Highway on the increase southbound, flowing back towards the Blount County area, coming past Biddlesippi Parkway there around the airport. Watch your speed. Also, radar earlier on I-40 out through the Dandridge area through that section of Jefferson County. 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I'm Commander Chuck with your on-time traffic.
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It's my nickname for my boss, too. Ralph Renna, thanks for rolling with us in Knoxville. Thanks for supporting hardcore and heavy metal every Sunday night with Chris Lynch, the grand high exalted mystic ruler of time dimension of heavy metal and everything metal and hardcore, punk rock and extreme. Also, you want to listen to him every Sunday at 9. And the playlists are always put out, too. You could join the high voltage metal

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1: Good afternoon. It's showing signs of building already. Trying to get out of Oak Ridge on that Solway Bridge coming down Pilsipi Parkway. A little bit of radar earlier out through Loudoun County on I-40. As you head towards the Cumberland Plateau, you could see some of that radar as well there on I-40. Again, give yourself a little bit of extra travel time. It's heavier than it was 15, 20 minutes ago. Trying to push through downtown on 40 East and West here at 275. If you need a plumber, one that does a really good job that's affordable here in East Tennessee, you need Wiz Pro Plumber. That's who I use, and so should you. 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I'm Commander Chuck, your on-time traffic.

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1: Good afternoon. It's showing signs of building already. Trying to get out of Oak Ridge on that Solway Bridge coming down Pellissippi Parkway. A little bit of radar earlier out through Loudoun County on I-40. As you head towards the Cumberland Plateau, you could see some of that radar as well there on I-40. Again, give yourself a little bit of extra travel time. It's heavier than it was 15, 20 minutes ago. Trying to push through downtown on 40 East and West here at 275. If you need a plumber, one that does a really good job that's affordable here in East Tennessee, you need Wiz Pro Plumber. 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I'm Commander Chuck, your on-time traffic.
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1: 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With special guest Danny Wurznop of Asking Alexandria. It's Goodbye June, live at the 808 Knox on October 16th.
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3: Good afternoon. Sure hope you're having a great Monday. Beautiful sunshine, drier air settles its way on in, giving us a nice cool feel, although it's still trending above average with forecast highs in the upper 70s to low 80s. 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I'm meteorologist Mike Witcher from the East Tennessee Weather Center, and remember to always get the latest forecast weather updates with the East Tennessee Weather app.
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4: Good afternoon. Alcoa Highway really starting to build southbound as you work your way past Pibblesubby Parkway there, entering Alcoa. It's heavier than it was 15, 20 minutes ago out here in West Knoxville. 40 east and west now over the top of West Hills. Just be patient. All that heavy traffic trying to get through our city here in West Knoxville, or it's crowded Pibblesubby Parkway there over the interstate. Hey, bridal season is here. Shop local right now at Fountain City Jewelers in the heart of Fountain City, right next to the Littons. I'm Commander Chuck with your on-time traffic.
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Wow. Well, I guess I can. 93.7 to be VLZ. You're rolling with Ralph. The only way that Ralph knows how to roll, return of the Taste of Chaos tour. Hollywood Undead is out there with In This Moment. I got some new music from Maria and the band. And if you want to see them play live, tomorrow they're going to be in Grand Rapids, Michigan. Get on the road.

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1: Good afternoon. Alcoa Highway really starting to build southbound as you work your way past Pibblesville Parkway there, entering Alcoa. It's heavier than it was 15, 20 minutes ago out here in West Knoxville. 40 east and west now over the top of West Hills. Just be patient. All that heavy traffic trying to get through our city here in West Knoxville, or it's crowded Pibblesville Parkway there over the interstate. Hey, bridal season is here. 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I'm Commander Chuck with your on-time traffic.
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Another chance to go see Goodbye June at the 808 Knox, October 16th. If you'd like to go, text me the word June to 865-545-9393.

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1: Good afternoon. What we're seeing right now is that heavier traffic volume trying to get out of Oak Ridge on that Solway Bridge. It's already picked up through the heart of downtown Knoxville, 40 east and west here at 275 Alcoa Highway on the increase southbound. Watch your speed coming past the airport there on Alcoa Highway headed back towards the Blount County area. 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I'm Commander Chuck, your on-time traffic.
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6: Good afternoon. Sure hope you're having a great Monday. Beautiful sunshine, drier air settles its way on in, giving us a nice cool feel, although it's still trending above average with forecast highs in the upper 70s to low 80s. 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I'm meteorologist Mike Witcher from the East Tennessee Weather Center. And remember to always get the latest forecast weather updates with the East Tennessee Weather app.
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7: Good afternoon, T-Dot's busy in those help trucks out here with a couple of accidents. Heavy traffic in West Knoxville now. No surprise. 40 East and West here at Pittsylvania Parkway. It's crowded down on Kingston Pike, especially there in North Shore. Stop and go right now. Broadway through Fountain City, headed over the ridge on into Halls. 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I'm Commander Chuck with your on-time traffic.
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Boobastank, 93.7 to be a VLC. So the weirdest thing happened to me today, man. The wind was blowing. This weird storm come through for like 3 minutes, sitting on my front porch, and a tree probably about 300 feet in the air, man, broke halfway down and looked like it was coming right at me. I jumped up, but it landed about 20 feet away from me. Didn't wreck anything, didn't hurt anything, but man, it was scary. So you guys are real lucky to be hearing from me today, so you better appreciate that tomorrow. Just saying.

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1: Good afternoon. That traffic volume increasing to the north on 75 as you work your way on up into Anderson throughout Campbell County. A little bit of radar down I-40, especially in East Knox County, out around Midway Road. All that traffic in that area right now, especially in the eastbound lanes of I-40 headed towards Sevier County. 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I'm Commander Chuck, your on-time traffic.
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I know. Why, you weren't a stupid kid too? No, just me? Well, that's why I'm in charge with the microphone and the music. 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
1: Good afternoon. That traffic volume increasing to the north on 75 as you work your way on up into Anderson throughout Campbell County. A little bit of radar down I-40, especially in East Knox County out around Midway Road. All that traffic in that area right now, especially in the eastbound lanes of I-40 headed towards Sevier County. 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I'm Commander Chuck. You're on-time traffic.
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Buck Cherry, some good old boy motorcycle stripper rock, 93.7 WVLZ. I don't know. I guess this song would be cool if the stripper was crying, if she was going to use it as her entrance tune, right? I don't know. I've never been to a strip club in my life, folks. I just talk a good game.

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Another 10% said they would go even further than that. I want to know what further exactly means.

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1: All right, heading into our Tuesday, it's going to be a wash, rinse, repeat forecast with morning lows in the 40s and 50s. Highs will climb into the 80s with plenty of sunshine and dry weather. Award-winning care right here in Knoxville. 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That's your latest forecast. I'm meteorologist Mike Witcher from the East Tennessee Weather Center. And remember to always get the latest forecast weather updates with the East Tennessee Weather app.
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0: currently to be found on the road with Stained and Hoobastank, Seether, doing it Monday style on Hard Drive XL. I'm Lou Brutus. Greta Van Fleet are joining me every night this week as featured artist. They will drop their new album, Palace for the People, on Friday. Elsewhere on the program, Brent Smith of Shinedown will be my special guest. We are also going to hear from Disturbed via the Hard Drive Archive. I'll have a rant on Halloween costumes. It Came from the Web will set you up with great old school Halloween decorations. Poetry Corner laments rock music at NFL halftimes and will also celebrate the birthday of Jesse Eisenberg with three great films for the Halloween season. All that plus the Screamer of the Week from Architects.
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6: All right, heading into our Tuesday, it's going to be a wash, rinse, repeat forecast with morning lows in the 40s and 50s. Highs will climb into the 80s with plenty of sunshine and dry weather. 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That's your latest forecast. I'm meteorologist Mike Witcher from the East Tennessee Weather Center. And remember to always get the latest forecast weather updates with the East Tennessee Weather app.
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2: 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This is a creepy and nightmarish film, Jesse Eisenberg co-starring with Imogene Poots. 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From 2019, Vivarium. Greta Van Fleet joining me in just a moment as featured artist of the week.
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0: And Jake from Greta Van Fleet joining me every night this week as featured artist. Great to see you guys.
1: Likewise.
2: It's been too long, dude.
1: Yes.
0: This has got to be an exciting time because, you know, the work on the new record is done. Now you can start rolling this thing out and seeing what people think.
1: It's always that comes to that moment where we're like right there at the threshold of, you know, having sort of spent all of this time constructing this album and then people are about to hear it for the first time. And it's quite exciting.
0: How much back and forth was there to make sure the record was all done, mixed and mastered properly? How much fine tuning goes on once those songs are laid down, but you're trying to get them tweaked perfectly?
3: So much, Lou. So much back and forth. But it's because we care. It's because we care a lot. It's like you're putting this out into the world, and when you release it, it's permanent and it exists exactly how it is. So we like to get it right. As much time as we spend into the writing, we like to make sure that it's captured and delivered in the way that is intended. So we actually we mix as we go, you know, and that's kind of one of our processes. Like, we don't like to move on to the next track until we're at least content to an extent with where we are with the recording the previous. And then we all like to be in the room when we're mixing the record as well for the end.
1: Yeah, it's sort of like an elongated tennis match, probably, in reality. Because it's like the process of going back and forth on the mixing front is really quite elaborate. You know, it's like, to Daniel's point, it's not the quickest process, but like, yeah, there's precision in it. It's like, you know, we're riding this thing old school. So it's a lot of this stuff's on a desk and you're pushing volumes up and everything's kind of moving in the mix. So it's, you know, it's exciting, but challenging sometimes, you know.

0: Hard Drive XL music from Hailstorm, who over the weekend wrapped their tour with Baby Metal. Greta Van Fleet before that, Play Your Games from their forthcoming new Palace for the People album, which drops on Friday. Jake and Danny from the group will be joining me every night this week as featured artists. Other records we get this week include Landfall from Wage War and Skillet After the Storm. As a matter of fact, I'll be hitting up the Skillet tour a little bit later this week. We'll put the videos and the pics up on the Hard Drive Radio socials, where you can currently find all of my stuff from the Power to the People Festival from this last weekend.
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